0: that is a little double whammy from them, Brain Stew and Jaded, from the Insomniac album on 103.7 KNRQ. Hello. Happy Monday to you. I hope the weekend treated you well and are ready for a great week ahead. Welcome to the Icky Life. I'm your host, Icky, broadcasting from Eugene, Oregon. I'm happy to be here. Grateful to have you here with me. JP in studio as well. Want to throw a big congratulations to all the graduates over the weekend, whether it be high school or apparently middle school graduations, a lot of those out there.
1: Yeah, they get it's called a continuance ceremony or something.
0: I had one of these, but even when I was in eighth grade, thought it was weird.
1: I have an eighth grader that's going through one this week.
0: Oh, really? Yeah. Okay. And does she agree as well? A little weird and unnecessary.
1: I mean, yeah, I think so. Exactly. I agree.
0: Yeah. And so, like, but for the high school graduates out there especially, like, no, college too, but I don't know why I'm degrading the 8th grade transfer either, but anyway, I just remember thinking, like, why are we doing this? Why I was there. But I saw a lot of people celebrating throughout the weekend for numerous reasons, whether it be your new empty nesters or you're moving on into the next generation of your life. It's all happy times. So hopefully you enjoyed yourself. The weather has turned a little bit. It's true Monday weather out there today.
1: Yes.
0: Breezy, rainy, and that's going to hang out for a few days, but it looks like we're going to have a pretty epic weekend ahead of us of weather. So let's just let this happen and get ready for, you know, enjoying it when we can actually enjoy it.
1: Yeah, it's going to be nice to have nice weather on the weekend.
0: Do you actually get to have another weekend?
1: Oh, yeah, we're going camping this weekend.
0: Oh, really?
1: I'm peacing out.
0: Where are you going?
1: We are going out to Carter Lake out near Florence.
0: Okay, I know that area.
1: Down by the dunes and the coast and stuff.
0: It's going to be nice over there, too.
1: Yep. Yeah, we're really looking forward to it.
0: Leave early. The coast is going to flood, if that's the case, if it's going to be nice over there. And by that, I mean people, not water.
1: Right, right. We're peacing out on Friday. You'll see me again on Tuesday.
0: Okay, cool. So, you got a short week ahead of you, too. That also feels good. All right, well, happy Monday to you all. This is Death Cab for Cutie, right here on 103.7 KNRQ.

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0: Funny how a table does that.
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0: Dexter and the Moon Rocks here on 103.7 KNRQ. It's just a great song.
1: It is a fantastic song.
0: It's a great song. So
1: great band.
0: Absolutely. Here on 103.7 KNRQ, where you're listening to the Icky Life. And I'm so, of all of the rides home from a game, I'm very jealous of this one. Timothy Chalamet going on the road to Texas to go see his Knicks play in San Antonio. Apparently hitched a ride back on Fat Joe's private plane to go home to New York after the victory of Game 2. Imagine how many, like, high fives and, like, that just happened moments happened on that flight back on that plane. But with two diehard courtside sitting celebrities.
1: Right.
0: Like that. That must have been fun. But B, being a Knicks fan right now, especially if you've been a Knicks fan since the last time they were there in 1999 or the last time they won in 1973.
1: Yeah.
0: But a little, some things have changed between 99 and now. To get a courtside ticket in 1999, it was going to cost you about $4,200.
1: Oh, that's $4,200.
0: Now, a pair of tickets. The celebrity, the main tickets, and I have the actual like name of the ticket. It's like VIP 10, numbers 25 and 26, which is center court, on the court, like, You're in the middle of everything. $1 million
1: for the pair, or
0: for
1: each?
0: Two tickets. So it'd be what, $8,400 in 99 compared to $1 million today.
1: Jeez, yeah, that's pocket change back then.
0: I'm not sure that's all inflation. That's also just a level of inflated excitement for the city of New York, because they have not had a whole lot of sporting success in the last couple decades. As a matter of fact, it's only been two wins, which is the Liberty in 24 and the Yankees back in 2009.
1: Yeah, yeah.
0: They have
1: the city of New York is definitely hurting for a championship.
0: If you're like, hey, it's been since 77 since we've had a champion, they have 13 teams. 13 teams. So tonight is Game 3. It's actually here in just a few minutes on ABC between the Knicks and the Spurs. And honestly, Knick fever has become so heavy, I would not be surprised if some of the Spurs were rooting for them. It's been fun to watch the city of New York freak out. And if they are able to sweep and win at home, look out. It's going to be crazy.

0: the boys from Incubus on 103. Still waiting for the album, Incubus.
1: Yeah, come
0: Where
1: on,
0: is
1: dude.
0: It? Crickets? Nothing. Last 2 years. Oh, yeah, we got an album. Nothing. Nothing yet. So hopefully it's because it's so great that they just have to like perfect it before it actually hits us, but who knows? Anyway, that is Incubus here on 103.7 KNRQ. Have you ever in your life gone crowd surfing?
1: No.
0: Do you have any regret over that?
1: No.
0: Yeah, me neither. I've actually done it before. It's been a long, long time. But I'm also a tall person.
1: And it's really hard for those of us who are tall.
0: Well, it's also annoying to be tall in a crowd of crowd surfers because you get kicked in the face a lot. A lot. So yeah, I've just become the person I moved myself
1: right
0: in that world. But I did want to try it when I first got interested in concerts when I was in high school. It's a very awkward feeling. When you're done is the most exciting part, at least for me. I'm also a little paranoid. I thought people were going to steal stuff from my pockets.
1: Right.
0: But and I did lose a shoe. Anyway, I want to introduce you to Gangster Granny. Her name, Gangster Granny. She just got herself a Guinness World Record. She is 99 years old. Her name is Pauline Canna.
1: Okay.
0: But over this last weekend, she was certified for crowd surfing at the age of 99.
1: The oldest living crowd surfing person.
0: Ever. And it was by decades and decades and decades.
1: What show was she at that she crowd surfed
0: at? See, now
1: at?
0: This is what I'm upset about, is someone is missing out on some major promotion because it's a larger show. They don't say who it is.
1: Really? That's what I want to know. Like, I want to know who's got...
0: I'm looking at the video right now, and it's probably a crowd of 12,000 people at this outdoor festival situation. And for the record, they did put her on, like, a stretcher type of thing.
1: Right.
0: And then they
1: like
0: put her...
1: Like a backboard or
0: exactly,
1: something?
0: Exactly. And then put her out into the crowd. But I'll show you right now. It's like, it's...
1: So, yeah, I want to know who Gangster Granny went to go see. Like, who is
0: so
1: she?
0: I even looked up the story in a couple different sources. Not one of them references who it is.
1: Well, congratulations.
0: But that's not the main point.
1: Congratulations to, you said Polly?
0: Pauline Canna, Gangster Pauline Granny, Canna. The 99-year-old.
1: Crowd surfing,
0: Granny. Crowd surfing. She just really wanted to do it before she turned 100. And I've talked to a lot of people who've always wanted to crowd surf but are afraid to do it. So let Pauline be, you know.
1: Do it before you're 100.
0: Well, or just, you know, inspiration to go get it done. You're only really going to get hurt doing it if no one is there to catch you.
1: Right.
0: But once you get started, you're going to be fine. Go have some fun, everybody.

0: Oh, happy Monday. Hope the day treated you well. It's not been a pretty day outside, but it's Monday. It's a day for getting stuff done.
1: Right.
0: And complaining about it. So it's kind of, you know, perfect. But still hope the day was treated you well. Now, were you doing anything fun tonight?
1: Tostadas.
0: Ooh, you are doing something fun.
1: That's about it.
0: All right. I'm grocery shopping and cleaning and, you know, Monday. So.
1: Yeah. Chores.
0: Exactly. But getting it out of the way, because we do have really like 80 degree temperatures in our future this week. I want to be ready to go for that part of it. So I'm happy getting it done while it's still ugly outside. Now, throughout the week, we are going to get to continue getting you qualified for this national trip to go see Louder Than Life in Lexington, or not Lexington, Louisville, Kentucky. 4 days, 5 nights for you and a friend to go see just a metal dream.
1: Yeah, all the metal bands. Think of them and they'll probably be there.
0: You're not kidding.
1: Yeah, no.
0: It's insane. I mean, the little list they give me of like the top three, it's My Chemical Romance and Tool and Papa Roach. Wrong. It's so much more.
1: Yes. Yeah, so
0: and
1: Limp much
0: Bizkit
1: more.
0: Would have been number one on the list if I wrote it.
1: Yeah, you really got to dive deep into that list because there are so many amazing. And I mean, bands that even the smaller names on the list, like Power Man 5000 and like just.
0: Well, like, for example, awesome. Jimmy Eat World's in there. Did you see that?
1: No.
0: No, because they're way, way, way, way, way down the list.
1: Well, and I noticed as the farther you get down the list, the smaller the print gets and the harder it was to read.
0: There's too many freaking bands. You can't do it. It's like trying to, you know, when you make a poster and you get three words in, you're like, oh, I made these way too big. Way too big.
1: I seriously did not judge this correctly.
0: Yeah, I did not. So everything else gets real small as you keep going. But go to NRQ.com. Check out this insane list. Iron Maiden, Tool, Pierce the Veil, Sublime, Rise Against. It's so fun. So listen for those national text codes. Get qualified as many times as you can. We'll talk to you.
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10: We all know how important it is to stay active as we age, especially as we get older. But I've come to realize that for as good as people are about getting their cardio in, a lot of older folks really don't seem to be doing the recommended amount of strength training or even understand why it's so important. It helps you stay functional and therefore independent for as long as possible. Certified strength and conditioning specialist Dana Santis says a great place to start is not with dumbbells or barbells, but with your body weight, which allows you to build strength while also learning how your body moves and where your limitations exist. It also reduces the risk of overwhelming your connective tissue, which adapts more slowly than muscles as we get older. Once you're comfortable, you can dial up that intensity, but do it slowly, do it carefully. I'm Dr. Sanjay Gupta, helping you live a better life.
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5: A Better Life with Dr. Sanjay Gupta.
6: Breast cancer is the most common cancer among women in the world. And according to a new study out of the University of Washington School of Medicine, an estimated 3.5 million cases a year are expected by 2050. Now, the good news is we've gotten so much better at screening, earlier detection, and cutting-edge treatments in many countries, including here in the United States. But even here in America, Black women have a death rate from breast cancer that is 40% higher than white women, a disparity that exists despite our world-class treatment infrastructure. 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And remember this, you should start getting mammograms. 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I'm Dr. Sanjay Gupta, helping you live a better life.
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1: I don't need to hear anything from anybody. There's too much riding on my mind being locked in. Play offense, not defense. If you play hard and you play the game right, nobody really gets on you. 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You hit a ball in the gap, run. 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
9: How often do you stop to wonder whether you should share something that's revealing? Maybe even embarrassing, with a partner, a friend, or even your boss. In her new book called Revealing, The Underrated Power of Oversharing, behavioral scientist Leslie John says doing just that can help you deepen relationships that are vital to your life. We need people to trust us in order to get things like love, friendship, and career success. That's what she told us. When you make yourself vulnerable by revealing something sensitive, it does make other people trust you. In turn, when you ask someone to reveal something about themselves, showing that interest will generally lead someone to like you more. Why? Because people like to be asked about themselves, she says. It also signals that they are discriminating and choosy, but in a good way. I'm Dr. Sanjay Gupta, helping you live a better life.
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19: 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Engines pumping and thumping in time. The green light flashes, the flags go up. Churning and burning.

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1: A Better Life with Dr. Sanjay Gupta.
2: If you are struggling with substance abuse, alcohol, pills, whatever it may be, first of all, it's nothing to be ashamed of. We know addiction is a brain disease, and we also know getting into recovery can be tough. Also, in case this helps, I want to tell you about a new study out of Harvard School of Public Health, which found that spiritual belief, the idea of a steady religious practice, had a protective effect from addiction. Experts we talked to told us there were probably a few reasons why this might be the case. Number one, excessive drug and alcohol use would not be the norm in a religious community, and people want to fit in. Two, a belief in a higher power provides people with hope and solace, great foils for addiction. And three, and I think there's some merit to this, regular attendance in a faith community also provides connection. Just like in AA, camaraderie and social support is often what you need. I'm Dr. Sanjay Gupta, helping you live a better life.
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6: Mahoney, it has been a tumultuous relationship that you have had, volatile, I would say, with McDonald's over the years. Like, you were the world's biggest McDonald's fan.
7: And I was.
6: Then you went astray because they priced you out of
7: the market.
6: Took
7: advantage of me, yeah, Dave. It's like a relationship, yep. You know? It's like when you're with somebody and you know they're just using you for your hard-earned money. And that's right. What I felt. Yeah. And I said, no more. And then, Dave, much like every other man out there, when a chick comes back and says that she starts whispering some sweet nothings
6: you
7: in your ear.
6: You want to see my big arch?
7: And I did want to see that big arch, and I put that big arch in my belly, Dave. And now the big arch is gone, so I don't know where I stand with McDonald's once again in these trying times.
3: Probably gone, because you did not get a bronze statue of a McDonald's bag. You got a bronze statue of a Taco Bell.
7: I did the Double Del Crunch Beef Burrito from Taco Bell for like $2 is probably the best deal in fast food right now.
6: But let me ask you, I mean, because Burger King has really been changing the way that they market themselves, and it does seem like they're doing a lot of things right.
3: Yeah.
6: They just basically said, hey, look, we're going to own it. We screwed up a lot of stuff over the years, and now the king is you, the customer. And they're starting.
7: Their marketing's been great. Yeah,
6: it has. And, you know, having like a not creepy CEO that is kind of like becoming the face of the brand, who's just sort of like seems like a normal dude, not like that weirdo from McDonald's. But they're introducing some new items as well. We talked about how they're bringing back the Crown Chicken Nuggets.
7: Yeah.
6: And you were like, okay, well.
7: I'm a McNugget guy.
6: I do think that this one may pique your interest, so
7: what
6: I'm
7: do
6: curious.
7: We got?
6: Burger King has launched a new summertime limited edition. So it's not going to be permanent to the menu, but they are telling us that in advance, unlike the Big Arch where they just put it on the menu and made it seem like it was going to be a mainstay forever and then suddenly discontinued.
7: Pulled the tablecloth right out from under us.
6: This is a limited time menu item, but it's called the Loaded Jalapeno Whopper.
7: I mean, I love a spicy burger, mm-hmm. Dave.
6: So flame-grilled beef patty, as you'd expect.
7: Right.
6: The American cheese, lettuce, tomatoes, which I'm sure you'd get rid of. But then a trio of jalapeno ingredients, including crispy jalapenos.
7: Love that.
6: I know that you're a fan.
7: Similar to the Big Arch, they had the crispy onions.
6: Pickled jalapenos and a creamy jalapeno sauce.
7: Huh. I mean, see, I will tell you this. I think that the world, it's, you know, Burger King and McDonald's are kind of like Pepsi and Coke.
6: Mm-hmm.
7: You know, if you're a Pepsi guy, you're a Pepsi guy. If you're a Coke guy, you're a Coke guy. I'm a McDonald's guy. I mean, it's been that way forever. Like, I will occasionally stray and go check it out, but when I'm feeling like I hate myself.
3: Well,
7: and I need something, you know? I need to do something that I know is wrong.
6: Yeah, some people go to the strip club, some people go to the casino, you go
7: to
6: eat fast food. Yeah.
3: You're a burger dude, obviously, and I will say, though, that this is something that our former producer Ian and I used to bro down on. The original chicken sandwich from Burger King is so good.
6: Yeah.
3: Like, it is that long, lean piece of patty.
6: Whatever
3: I don't know
6: it
3: why
6: is.
3: It's
6: yeah.
3: a foot
7: how
3: long.
7: It's shaped and weight. It looks like an exotic sports car from the 50s.
3: Yes. Long, lean.
6: Like,
3: baby.
6: Where did that piece of meat even come from? Is that a quadricep?
3: It's a patty. But it's so good. And I have never eaten a burger from Burger King.
6: Really?
3: You never had because I'm exclusively a chicken sandwich.
7: Why would you get something besides the thing that you love?
6: Well,
3: and
6: tell me if this is something for you, Audrey. They have a new frozen orange dreamsicle style drink that they are rolling out as well for the summertime.
3: I'm not an orange. Sorry.
6: No, really?
7: Yeah. I don't think the fast food places, you know, there's the dirty soda places that are sweeping the nation and blowing up everywhere. I don't think that the fast food places can compete with that. You know, I just don't. You know, it doesn't scratch the same itch.
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2: Audrey, I'm going to ask you to do a little psychological profiling here of Mahoney because, you know, we love a good joke on the show, and we actually used to have a feature called Bad Jokes, Dad Jokes that we would do, and Mahoney hated it, even though you would think that that would be right on brand for him. So why do you suppose it is that Mahoney hates dad jokes so much?
3: Because he's not the one getting the joke out.
2: I thought the same thing.
3: But I will say that, I mean, like, the dad jokes are always better in the moment than whenever you're trying to, like, force a dad joke on someone. Like, it has to be authentically dad.
2: You like your dad jokes organic.
3: Yeah, I don't like whenever somebody's just, like, all of a sudden telling me a joke and then I feel, like, forced to laugh. Like, oh, I don't like that.
2: Bad news for you, then.
4: Why is the ocean wet?
3: Why?
4: Because the seaweed.
3: I still don't get it.
2: Like the seaweed? The seaweed.
3: Oh. Yeah.
2: What shoes do frogs wear?
4: What's that?
2: Open-toed sandals.
4: That's pretty good.
3: You're not getting that.
4: They love you. Yeah. That's a good one. I'm going to tell one to my daughter today.
2: Oh, why don't crabs ever share?
4: Why is that?
2: Because they're shellfish.
3: Okay, so, but you're forcing yourself to laugh. You don't even find that funny.
2: That's so good.
3: There's no way.
5: Hey, guys. Just heard the that really corny barbecue joke this morning and thought I'd add to it. If all the men in that line waiting to get their hair cut got tired of waiting and it was taking too long, they decided to leave, that'd be a receding hairline. Anyway, I got one more joke for y'all that I came up with myself. Did you hear that Guns N' Roses opened a children's clinic? Now all I need is just some little patience. Anyway, y'all have a good one.
6: Message deleted.
4: I like that.
2: Okay.
4: Those are solid.
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2: Strange people out there in the world, and I love that we get to highlight them every single week with the Internet is Undefeated, including this clip that is from CBS Mornings of a young boy that seems to have found his niche in life. His calling is literal bird calling. That's what he does, is he makes noises like birds.
3: This kid is so amazing, and yes. I saw this video, I think I sent it to Audrey.
4: You did.
3: It made me tear up because how much the other kids were supporting this kid and his hobby. So he had a box full of birds, and he would pull out each one of the birds that he was going to do the call for and do them. This is not edited. This is a probably third or fourth grader doing these sounds. It gives me goosebumps.
4: It's because the kids
3: Dude, it's a feel
4: aren't good.
3: This
4: bullying
3: is feel,
4: him.
3: Yes, they're you know? Celebrating him.
2: Okay, all right.
4: You know.
2: Okay, let's have a listen.
5: I just love how he throws the birds
6: I
5: to the ground.
6: Too.
5: The
6: wow.
5: stuffies. This video of 12-year-old Samuel at his school's talent show has more than 29 million views on TikTok. Samuel can do 114 different bird calls.
2: Wow.
4: Well, there was a little kid, too, in the very front.
3: Who's in a gi.
4: He's in a gi, and he keeps going around. He's like, my mind's blown. Like, he's like a little boy cute. But it was one of those videos that was definitely a small clip of his talents.
2: Mm-hmm. Well, we don't have time to play all 114.
4: Well, we would. We would.
3: We would, but, you know.
4: But Dave won't.
3: Dave
4: doesn't like celebrating children.
3: Kids who are very talented. And this, you know, like videos like that, Audrey, they make me like, you know, there's so many people out there who crap on kids and they're like the next generation screwed. And you're like, here are kids supporting another kid. And you're like, man, that makes me just, yeah, I love it. Makes my heart whole.
4: Happy.
2: This is another kid, but maybe not quite as cute. He went on his very first roller coaster ride at Disneyland and he went with his big sister who he blames for all of it. Yeah.
4: And for nice. Every parent out there being like, oh, that kid shouldn't be cussing that way.
3: He's feeling something.
4: Let me tell you, I was legitimately cussing at, I think, at age 5. I think that all kids probably do that when you're not looking. So.
2: Very kid related. In this one as well, there was a guy that was knocking on a woman's door because she just had a normal appointment for pest control to come to her house. And this lady's grandson rolls up on a Razor scooter and has a different option for Mr. Pest Control.
7: Can he say that again?
8: Okay, I said you can sell that to me, but I'll sell you a punch in the gut.
7: Really?
8: Yep.
7: Why?
8: Because you're trying to mess with my granny.
7: Your granny? Is this your granny?
8: Yep.
7: We're doing her house for pest control.
8: Huh?
7: Yeah, we're doing pest control. Like, actually, I'm going to take care of her spider webs for your granny. Isn't that not nice?
3: I love that kid's pretty, you know, you don't mess with his granny. You know, we heard the story earlier in the show about a grandma there for her grandchild getting ready to throw down. Now we got the opposite, man. That's family sticks together, man. As we learned from the Fast and Furious, Dave, family is everything.
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2: Welcome to Dave and Mahoney.
3: But like with summer coming around, you can't bring the baby outside. Yeah. You know, like
4: yeah, you can't get her tan. It's fine. Man.
5: You are an albino and my baby
4: hey,
5: is whiter
4: than
5: you.
4: Why am I catching strays?
5: Because you're
4: trying to get
5: that's
4: your baby a tan.
5: That's not an attack. That's just a fact.
6: Quiet down,
4: God,
6: Casper.
4: What the hell? Oh my God, I'm catching strays.
6: You unfriendly ghost.
7: My wife, she is addicted to something that it seems all white 40-year-old women love.
3: What's that?
7: Zillow.
3: Oh, boy.
4: Dave, this is foreplay, man. This is her fantasy.
7: It's unhealthy.
4: Well,
7: I'm like, just get a porn addiction like everyone else.
8: Dave and Mahoney.
3: Went with an orange Fanta.
4: Atta boy. An orange Fanta and some roast beef.
3: With
4: horsey
3: right,
4: sauce?
3: No, I actually
4: turn this man's mic off.
3: I like mine dry. I'm a dry guy.
4: You're a dry? No cheese?
3: On my roast beef sandwiches?
4: Yeah.
3: Not this time, no. I'm trying to eat healthier.
7: Trying to eat healthier with my four sandwiches.
2: This is Dave and Mahoney.
7: Hello, friends, and thank you for joining us. It is a beautiful day. Got some good news and some bad news to kick things off today. What would you like first there, Mahoney?
3: Dave, why don't we start off today's show with some bad news?
7: Yeah, it's bad news when a giant bobcat just wanders into your house. This happened in Colorado, just outside of the Denver area. And the cop that showed up didn't really know what to do. And I'm not saying that I would because, you know, it's a giant bobcat. The homeowner, I guess, had a door open.
3: Uh-huh.
7: And this bobcat walked into the house and was sitting on this shelf. Kind of like one of those built-ins that you see. Like
3: it's almost like a gargoyle sitting on the side of like an old building.
7: It was like an entertainment center, yeah, like one of those built-in shelves. And this giant bobcat's just sitting on it. And so they call the cops and the cops show up. But the cop's solution to this was to actually say the words, all cats are the same. This should work. And he was trying to use the laser pointer on the end of his taser.
4: No way, did it work?
7: To get the bobcat. Of course it didn't work.
4: Oh, man, but I thought that would be a cool story.
3: You should have tased that bobcat. What the hell, man?
7: You got a taser, man. Just put it to use. But yeah, it did not work. Thankfully, after enough time, the bobcat was just like, man, screw y'all. Just walked out of the house through the same door that it came in. But yeah, the cops have showed up trying to use
4: it. Cat got annoyed.
7: Yes. All y'all are dumb. Some good news today as well. If your significant other complains too much about the amount of time that you spend on the golf course, you can always point to this guy. Some fella who lives in Long Island decided that he wanted to try to set a Guinness World Record by playing golf for 36 consecutive hours.
3: That is a lot of golf, Dave.
7: So I guess he initially was aiming for the 24-hour minimum required to establish the record. He then extended his attempt after learning that a Norwegian golfer had recently played for 32 hours. So he kept on trucking 36 hours of continuous golf. I don't think that my tender little heart could take that because golf for me is really frustrating. And 36 hours would be like torture. I mean,
3: unless
7: first off,
3: you're just drinking and smoking and you got like a bunch of like party ass cart girls with a bunch of cocaine.
7: I can't do that for 36 hours, even with all the cocaine.
3: I can do it for 36 minutes.
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14: A better life with Dr. Sanjay Gupta.
15: Breast cancer is the most common cancer among women in the world. And according to a new study out of the University of Washington School of Medicine, an estimated 3.5 million cases a year are expected by 2050. Now, the good news is we've gotten so much better at screening, earlier detection, and cutting-edge treatments in many countries, including here in the United States. But even here in America, black women have a death rate from breast cancer that is 40% higher than white women, a disparity that exists despite our world-class treatment infrastructure. So what can you do to lower your risk? Eat less red meat? 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Exercise is really important. Cut back on drinking, quit smoking. And remember this, you should start getting mammograms. At what age? 40. That's when you should start. I'm Dr. Sanjay Gupta, helping you live a better life.
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1: So let me tell you guys the very strange story of $12 million randomly found thrown out. This is over in Thailand in Bangkok, and the police were rather confused, like, oh, here's this giant bin, and it's full of $12 million. What on earth is going on
2: here?
1: What
2: a treat for whoever found it.
1: Well, so they turn it into the cops, and
2: Boo! First mistake.
1: Yes.
2: What the hell are you doing?
1: Totally clear on this.
2: What a dork.
1: If I ever find floating kilos of cocaine or a whole bunch of cash, there is a 0% chance that I'm going to be like, oh, let me call the cops about this.
2: Let me call the cops and find the authorities involved. Yeah. Let me just go take this. Do you know the economy?
1: Dude, I'm turning into Don John. Like, I'm going to be full on rolling around slinging coke in Miami. You know,
2: yes.
1: Too many buttons unbuttoned on my shirt, a big gold chain. Like, yes. I want to be down there.
2: I'd be insufferable.
1: Living my best life on South Beach.
2: Unrecognizable. Yeah. I'd have the fattest ass on Miami Beach.
1: You're immediately getting a BBL.
2: Yes. Oh, my God.
3: But it's stuffed with cocaine.
2: Yes.
1: That's right. And money.
2: Filled with coke.
1: Break in case of emergency.
2: So sorry to derail here to talk about these dorks, but they turned in the $12 million.
1: $12 million. And everyone's like, well, where did this $12 million come from? That seems like a whole lot of money. And a prominent attorney has come forward and claimed the $12
2: million. Of course they did.
1: And you're like, what do you mean, this guy? And they're like, why did you have $12 million? And how did it accidentally get thrown away? So this attorney explained to the cops that he withdrew the money in 2020 for personal reasons, and he stored it at his condo for safekeeping. And you're like, okay.
2: Cash. Gotcha.
1: Having $12 million in cash in a condo as opposed to, I don't know, in a vault at a bank where it's insured does not seem like safekeeping. But go on. Tell us more. They're like, well, then how did you accidentally throw away this $12 million that you were specifically keeping at your house for safekeeping? And his whole excuse was, well, there was some flood cleanup and the elevator was down, and I forgot the cash was inside of the sealed bin, and we were throwing a bunch of stuff away.
2: You don't forget $12
1: million. No.
2: You do not forget $12 million.
1: If you forget, like, the $20 in your jacket pocket, we've all done that before, maybe even $100.
3: I mean, it depends on how much coke you're on.
1: I mean, I feel like you have to get a lot of coke to forget $12 million.
2: Or you've just got so much cash rolling in doing whatever dark, sketchy stuff you're doing, because clearly if you're hiding money in bins... I mean, this guy, or he's a liar, or you are just lying. You saw the opportunity to try and seize $12 million because this dork turned it in, and now no one's going to get it.
1: And he's just like, I'll take my shot.
2: Yeah. Yes, choose your shot, because if not, then it's just going to sit in the police officer's rooms.
1: Somebody's going to lift that out of the evidence room for sure.
2: Yes.
1: But cops are investigating his store. They're verifying bank documents and some CCTV footage to see if maybe this guy is telling the truth, but... I feel like he's opening himself up to a whole lot more questions.
2: Yeah, we're going to put a pin in this guy and figure out if there's any stories later that come.
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1: Cut the music!
2: Leave a message.
3: Mahoney, how are you going to slightly talk about the fact that you peed the bed? You can't be a grown man and skim over something like this.
4: Message deleted.
5: Well, I didn't pee the bed. I was in my bed. I was having a dream about using the bathroom. And then I woke up.
6: And you peed the bed.
5: You peed the bed. No, my bed wasn't. There was no wetness anywhere on the bed. My boxers were slightly moist.
7: You peed the bed, just not that much.
5: No, I peed in a bed.
7: Uh-huh.
6: I love how we're creating our own story.
5: No, that's
6: here.
5: That's not creating my own story. That's yes. telling
6: you're
5: you
6: writing
5: the
6: narrative.
5: Logistics of what happened here.
7: It just didn't get on the bed.
5: It did not get on the bed. I got on my boxers. I got up immediately and went to the bathroom because it woke me up as soon as like there was any spillage, and then changed my boxers and went back to bed.
7: I like the fact that he's calling you out. You peed the bed.
5: Okay,
7: I don't care. Like peeing the bed.
5: Sure, bro. Sure, bro.
7: I mean, you seem like you're a little
6: upset about
7: it. But
6: Mahoney, but I hear you getting frustrated over this, but technically you were in bed and it did happen. I hear you though. You didn't pee your mattress.
5: Or the covers or the sheets or anything. It was just my boxers. And it wasn't like a massive amount. It was like less than 1 ounce, which is less than a shot. Way less. Probably like a quarter of that.
7: When Mahoney gets older and he soils his Depends, he's going to make the same argument. He's just setting himself up. I didn't pee the bed, baby.
5: I've messed my pants. Like, I've talked about this 1,000 times. Like, there are times when you bet on a fart and you lose.
7: Mm-hmm.
5: And that happens, you know, probably 3 to 4 times a year, I would say.
7: You bet on a fart and lose?
5: Quarterly. You bet on a fart. You bet on a fart and you lose.
6: It's a quarterly.
5: Yeah.
6: Quarterly bet.
7: Quarterly shark.
5: You know, it usually aligns with the fiscal quarter.
7: Yeah.
5: You know, when the earnings reports are released is usually when I shart.
2: Please leave a message after the tone.
8: Why do I crave food every time you talk about it on the show? Last week, all I wanted was a corn dog.
4: Message deleted.
7: Because we are simple creatures, and every day during the show, at some point, we get hungry, and then we start talking about food, and next thing you know, it devolves into everyone comparing which food would be best for Mahoney to pick up.
5: I mean, I was at Costco yesterday, but I will say this. I don't have a lot of shame in my life, but I cannot bring myself to buy corn dogs at Costco. Like, I'll go to a place that sells corn dogs and drive through all day long, but, like, for whatever reason, like, buying corn dogs at Costco.
6: But what else is in your cart?
5: I mean, eggs,
6: mm-hmm.
5: milk.
6: Yeah.
5: Cheese, usually several cheeses, like an aged Gouda.
6: Keep it going. Don't forget what you're missing there.
5: Celsius for you.
6: Yes, which I appreciate. Thank you very much. And
5: what else?
6: You don't get chicken nuggets from there?
5: Oh, but that's, I'm a grown ass. That's my source of protein.
7: You get dino nuggets from Costco, but you're too ashamed to get corn dogs?
5: There's levels, man.
7: No, man.
5: There's levels.
7: Come on.
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1: Since Mahoney is dead inside and refuses to get a pet, Audrey, I'll go to you on this one.
2: Oh, God.
1: Do you feel like bonding with your sweet little dog, Elmo, or one of your two cats, Howard and...
2: Poppy.
1: And Poppy, that's right.
2: Chunky and Mister.
3: That's right.
1: Do you feel like bonding with them is a religious experience?
2: Religious?
1: Yeah.
2: I don't know. No.
1: You don't start speaking in
2: tongues?
1: It
2: doesn't take me closer to God. No. And I don't start speaking in foreign languages.
1: I mean, I do. When I talk to my dog.
4: You don't bark at your dog or talk to your cats and cat?
2: No, I do baby voice like how I just did. Like I do baby voice and I pretend that they talk back to me.
1: But isn't that kind of like speaking in tongues? You know, like some of those churches where people just start blah, blah, blah, blah, blah. But you're doing it. Because I feel like that's the only time. Like, I don't talk to my kids in a baby voice.
2: You don't?
1: No.
2: Oh, I mean, like, when they were babies?
1: When they were a little baby.
2: Okay,
1: like, oh, you're
2: sure.
1: A cute little baby.
2: Well, but they're forever babies.
1: Right, but I don't do that anymore because, you know, they're little humans now. But my dog is the only thing that I'll kind of change the way that I talk
2: because
1: for.
2: Their intellectual level is always on baby.
1: Okay. All right, sure. Yeah, but I mean, I can understand why some people would say that the connection between them and their pet can nurture emotional, physical, and spiritual well-being.
2: Okay, so then there's that. Yeah, because, like, I do know for a fact that, like, my pets bring me a great amount of joy. Like, yeah. There is nothing more awesome than whenever I get home and all three of my pets, both my cats and my dog, come running to the door.
1: Isn't that the best?
2: It's the best. Yeah. You know, and so I can understand it from that. I thought, like, whenever you're like a religious experience, I'm like, what am I starting a cult? A cat cult?
1: No, it's a lot of the same tenets is what they're saying. The connection teaches valuable life lessons like loyalty and presence and even how to face loss with grace. And they're saying that, you know, if your dog is a really sweet dog, that's probably because you are a good person, because dogs specifically a lot of times mirror their owner's emotions. And so if your dog shows empathy, you know, like how your dog can tell if you're sad, they'll come over and snuggle up to you.
2: Yes.
1: And that's because they see you doing the same sort of thing.
2: They also, I read this too the other day, because I asked ChatGPT everything. It's now my cat GPT. And I literally texted my

0: Mahoney present Are You Smarter Than a Community College Dropout?
1: Probably not.
2: Jim is joining us today for Are You Smarter Than a Community College Dropout? Jim, how far did you get in school?
3: High school and a few college classes.
2: Okay. So Mahoney didn't bother getting any of those pesky degrees either, so maybe this will be a fairly evenly matched fight. You two are going to be asked the same questions today. Mahoney is going to leave the studio here momentarily, and when he does, he's going to go to a soundproof space where he's not able to hear. I won't give you the correct answers until he returns, but I should tell you that you do have a pass today. That does count as a correct answer, so use that whenever you feel like you need it, okay?
3: Cool.
2: All right, Mahoney is officially out of the room. Here we go with question number one. What U.S. state is known as the Sunshine State?
3: Florida.
2: Question number two, and this is true or false, sound travels faster in air than it does in water. True or false?
3: False.
2: Question number three, which NBA team has won the most championships?
3: Oh, crap. I'm not a basketball.
2: You do have a pass if you want to use it.
3: Pass.
2: Good use of your pass. All right. Question number four is multiple choice.
3: I know Mahoney's going to know that one.
2: I don't know. He's pretty stupid. Question number four. Which instrument measures atmospheric pressure? Is it A, a thermometer, B, an altimeter, or C, a barometer?
3: Barometer.
2: Okay. Question number five. Which 16th century English queen was known as the Virgin Queen?
3: I'm going to say there's like three choices of queens.
2: Pretty much.
3: Mary.
2: All right. And what? By the way, how much does that suck to be known as the Virgin Queen? I feel like that's what Mahoney was known as in college. All right. Question number six. What breed of dog is Scooby-Doo?
3: Great Dane.
4: Luckwell.
2: All right. Mahoney is going to re-enter the room, and we'll see whether or not he is able to stack up against you. I will tell you this much, Mahoney. Jim did pretty well.
5: Well, I will say this. Did not sleep that well last night.
2: Already making excuses. You know, all right. Good.
4: Still running on a little lack of sleep.
2: Running on fumes today. All right. Here we go. Question number one. What U.S. state is known as the Sunshine State?
4: Florida.
2: Both you said Florida. Both you.
4: Correct.
2: Question number two. True or false, sound travels faster in air than in water?
4: False.
2: Both you said false. Both you are correct. It travels faster in water, which is why we're huge in the ocean.
4: We are. Mm-hmm. Big underwater.
2: Yeah.
4: Big in Atlantis.
2: Question number three. Which NBA team has won the most championships?
4: Celtics.
2: Celtics is correct. Both of you got that right because Jim used his pass there. You still have your pass, Mahoney. Question number four, which instrument measures atmospheric pressure? Is it A, a thermometer, B, an altimeter, or C, a barometer?
4: Barometer.
2: Both of you said barometer, and both of you are correct. Question number five, Mahoney, getting everyone correct so far. Question number five, what 16th century English queen was known as the Virgin Queen?
4: Oh. I'm going to pass on that. Is it Mary?
2: Both you said Mary, and both of you are incorrect, but you used your pass there, Mahoney, so you will get a point.
4: Who was it?
2: It was Queen Elizabeth I.
4: Prude. Yeah.
2: Virgin.
3: There's only three queens, Elizabeth, Mary, and one other one.
2: You guys are playing the odds, but both of you are wrong. Funny that both of you have no interest in the Virgin Queen. Okay, final question, Mahoney. What is the breed of dog that is Scooby-Doo?
4: Well, he's a Great Dane.
2: He is a Great Dane. Mahoney went 6 for 6 today with the use of the pass, and Jim only went 5 for 6. So even without any sleep, Mahoney.
4: Fueled by coffee, baby. Let's hear it. Undefeated. Nothing's gonna ever keep you down. Can't stop, won't stop.
2: You lost last week.
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1: Should a guy always pay on the first date? Mad Mike is on the line. What's up, Mad Mike? What do you think?
2: Well, I'm going to say no, and I'll tell you why. I was hanging out with this girl when I was younger, and we were hanging out for almost 3 months. And we had a really good friendship, and she said, Mike, I got these tickets from my boss. There's this concert I'd like to take you to. And I said, fine. So that was kind of our first date. She paid for everything. And 3 kids later and 38 years, we're still together.
1: Wow, that is quite the story. Has she continued to pay for things throughout the relationship? Like, let's take the second date, for example, after you guys went out that first time and she took care of everything. Did she insist on paying on the second date as well? Or were you like, I got this one, babe?
2: No. I definitely got this one. And it's really cool because even to this day, it's like, she'll go, okay, I'm taking you out. We're going to go do this. I mean, just recently, she took me on a 4-day just excursion down to Bisbee. And, I mean, she paid for everything down there.
1: Good for you.
2: It was pretty cool.
3: Wow. Mad Mike must be a magnificent lover.
1: Because that sort of thing doesn't happen to Mahoney and I.
3: Hell yeah, Mad Mike.
1: I appreciate you, man. Thanks for the call today.
2: Don't tell anybody.
1: Your secret's safe with us. So Ray is on the line. Ray, before you give us your opinion on this, the reason why this came up initially is because there is something that's circulating online right now called the gold digger test. And it's basically where a guy and a girl go out on a date, and then at the end of the date, the guy slides the bill to the girl, and that's supposed to be the test. Like, if she refuses to pay, then that indicates she's a gold digger, which I think is total BS. But that's the trend that's going on right now. So what's your take? Do you think that guys should pay every time on the first date or not?
4: I was going to say yes, because I'm old and I'm old school. Then I thought about it, and it depends who does the asking out on the first date. And if the gal asks as a guy, I would offer to pay and see where it goes. But I agree with you in terms of that gold digger test. I think that sounds like a crock as well.
3: It is. I think the rule of thumb is the uglier person always pays. I mean, that's how society works.
1: Yeah.
3: We don't need to bring gender into this. It's just the uglier person pays.
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1: Or hit us up on our socials at Dave and Mahoney.
2: Gerald joining us today on the program. Gerald, what do you think? Who should pay on the first date?
3: If you ask the woman out, then you should pay.
2: I am with you 100%. And Mahoney had a good point about the uglier person paying. Maybe I just feel so passionately about this because I don't really get asked out on dates. And that's part of my personality as well. Mm-hmm. I am the one that pursues. Mm-hmm. So I always 100% of the time will be the one that asks somebody out. Mm-hmm. But I guess maybe that's just because I've never been asked out by some girl. Boy, that's really sad.
3: Well, because the general public knows you have a wife and kids, but that makes you safe because they know you're not going to call her the next morning.
2: Oh, fair enough. But even when I was a single man, is what I'm saying, no one was asking me out.
3: Oh, when you were single.
2: Yeah.
4: Yeah, ain't nobody trying to lock Dave down. Or be a stepmom with four kids.
2: Hey, Gerald, thanks for the call today, man.
3: Okay, you take care. Bye.
2: Audrey, I'm curious your take on all of this as a woman.
5: I'm so disappointed. I mean, seriously, I really do mean that. I truly am so disappointed. I mean, I think people are misunderstanding the fact that this guy is putting the check, grabbing the check, and then placing it in front of the date as a test.
4: I think everybody can agree that is gross. That is terrible.
5: It's not like we're sitting here saying that, like, whenever you start to get to know each other, then, like, if I ask, because I've done that. Like, my point before was that if you are trying to wine and dine me. If that's not in your abilities, then there's compatibility for everyone, right? For my personal taste in people and places and things, I have been poor. I have been with men who are poor. It has nothing to do with where we're going. If you're asking me out on a date to McDonald's and we're going to McDonald's because we're trying to get to know each other, it doesn't matter the amount of the bill, right?
2: Right.
5: And then later on in life, I'm married to my husband and I pay for quite a lot.
2: Yeah.
5: We have two incomes. It has nothing to do with the, you know, going back and forth, who asked for what and later on in life. Like, I get it. Like, I also asked my husband out first. Like, I sent him a selfie and was like, are you taking me out today or not?
2: Oh, you did?
5: Yeah, man.
2: Whoa,
5: so, like, I get, like, being the chaser. Like, cat and mouse is so much fun. It's one of the best parts of early parts of dating. Like, if a girl likes you, you'll know it. And she most likely will probably let you know and ask you out. But does that mean that I'm letting you know of my interest that then I deserve to pay for dinner? No.
2: This lady just called 833-YO-DUMMY and left us this message. She said, Audrey, she thinks you're confused.
6: Yeah, I'm calling about the conversation that we have about that idiot who was giving people a, quote, gold digger, close quote, test on the first date. And I think that Audrey is confusing chivalry with the patriarchy. Girl, it's 2025. Get a grip on yourself. And I agree that the person who asked someone out is the one who is paying. Period. If I'm the one who's initiating the date, then I'm paying for it. I'm playing it and I'm paying for it.
5: Girl.
6: That's the way it works. We're all adults. Let's go. Come on now.
5: Message okay, come on now. Bless your heart. Don't make the Alabama and me creep up. Like, I just got so angry. Miss Patriarchy, shut up.
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2: Who should pay on the first date? James on the line. What's up, James?
3: Hey, I think first date or not, you should pay for the dinner. The first date.
2: So the guy should pay for it on the first date is what you're saying?
3: Oh, yeah.
2: Yeah. I mean, for me, I would pick up the check every time with my wife because I knew that she was way out of my league.
4: I'll tell you this much. When I was dating, though, if somebody were to say, like, hey, I want to pay half because, you know, I don't think this is going somewhere, I would 100%.
2: Sure, it's not going to be like an argument about it, but it comes to, like, who's reaching for the bill, it's always going to be.
4: Yeah, man, like, I mean, because, I'll tell you this much. There's plenty of first dates that I did not impress on.
2: Hey, James, thanks for the call today, man. Appreciate you. Richard on the line. What's up?
5: Yeah. I went on a date, like from a dating app with the girl. We went out to dinner. She asked me first, do you want me to pay half? And I said, sure, that would work. And I thought we got along real good. The next day, I talked to her and she said, I would never date a guy who doesn't pay on the first date.
4: Don't offer if you're not willing to, like,
6: that's the

0: drinks and food, and he's asking the girl out for dinner. He's wanting sex, so, you know, he should pay for it.
1: Oh, my God.
2: Dude, you forgot about Call of Duty, man.
3: Call of Duty.
2: I got Call of Duty and Call of Booty.
1: I am seriously so shook. This conversation has me really... I just thought better, I guess. Maybe I'm so naive. I'm just seriously very shook.
3: Chris, what's up?
4: Well, I'm going to go by the way that my parents raised me and, you know, manners, morals. I'm older now, but when I was dating 20 years ago, the man always paid.
3: Every time.
4: Nowadays, you know what? I see what my son has to go through with the newer generation, whatnot, but I still think the man needs to pay unless the woman is on her phone more than she's paying attention to you.
1: Oh, that's fair. I mean, but like, yeah, I think we're adding asterisks to this, right? Like, I completely agree with you. Today's dating is so weird, but that's why I am such a, like, I feel like I have a very specific thing. I was not on dating apps when I was dating. I tell all of my friends to get off dating apps. There's too much that muddies the water. If you're looking for someone who is interested in you, you both are going to probably not be on your phone. And to your point, if that happens because we're creating all of these different fictional scenarios for it, then sure, ask her to go, you know, if you guys pay for your own bills. If you're not feeling it, then speak that up.
3: And let me say this from my chest. The only real thing that I bring to the table is a credit card. I'm a very average lover. I'm not really that good looking. There's a lot of things that I can't do that I'm sure other guys can. The only real thing that I can do is pick up the tab.
1: Right. Well, and then also we're expecting all of these people, if we're talking about a guy making a girl pay, like, at some point, there's a lot of stay-at-home moms. So we're also, like, sitting here saying that, like, later on in life, you know, we go, you know, double or we each pay for our own things. Well, what about the families that don't have that?
2: Well, right. you're married. That's not a date.
1: Yeah. Well, but a lot of these people are giving examples of that.
2: Yeah.
3: Yeah, Chris, appreciate the call today, man.
4: So, all right, so one more thing. For my prom back in 1992, my prom date and I took her to dinner. We went to Taco Bell.
3: There you go.
4: Well,
3: don't always have to be $79.99
5: back in good old 92, baby.
4: That was a 99-cent menu back in 92.
3: That's right.
4: And 27 years later, we're married. That's how I knew she was a keeper.
3: There you go.
5: 30th anniversary, Taco Bell again.
4: There you go.
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0: yeah.
1: These people remove the toothpick from their mouth when taking a wedding photo. It's the Redneck Report. Redneck Report.
2: On Dave and Mahoney.
3: Would not recommend this, but sometimes when you gotta go, you gotta go. This mystery pooper, rather courteous, they identified him later as an 80-year-old man, but the staff at this car wash was rather concerned when they started to realize what was going on the surveillance cameras. This guy, I don't know if he'd actually gone through the car wash or if he just pulled up. You know how they have the vacuums and all the little courtesy
4: those are convenient.
3: Towels?
4: They have the towels that you can really nice. Get all the water drops off.
3: So he pulled up into that area and hopped out of his car and just took a slam right there.
4: Did he use the vacuum to clean it up at least?
3: No, oh, but he did use the towels to clean himself up, but then disposed of them in the dirty towel bin.
4: Towels now.
5: This guy is foul. Yeah. The elderly get a pass for a lot of stuff. Not this.
3: Too much.
5: That is, yes. Are we really questioning that? You don't get to wipe your poop butt and then discard the towel.
3: If I made it 80 years on God's green earth, I deserve to be able to take
4: sometimes,
3: a poop wherever
4: man,
3: I want.
4: Like, your stomach be rumbling and, you know, you don't, like, you start, like, running through your head on places that might be good to poop at. Like, and if there's nothing nearby and you've got a car wash, this guy, I feel like this is experience itself here, knowing that you're going to have ample amounts of towels.
3: He has thought about this. Like, he's like, if the grand slam from Denny's does not sit right, I know where to go. Oh,
4: so did they arrest him?
3: No formal charges have been filed yet. They are considering vandalism, but like, you can just hose it down.
5: What, any graffiti? What do you mean? Is it on the walls?
3: I guess the staff unknowingly handled the dirty towels realizing that they had been pooped on.
5: For whatever reason, I feel like the elderly poo has got to be like something of nightmares. Like, I cannot even imagine picking up a rogue poo towel from an 80-year-old.
3: In an emergency elderly poo, yeah.
5: God have mercy.
3: So this lady, 76 years old, also in trouble. She's actually the wife of a U.S. bankruptcy judge, and that made the news for whatever reason. But the real story is that she got mad at some guy playing bagpipes, which I don't know. I always enjoy bagpipes.
5: Well, because that's your heritage, man. It's like from within
4: it's
5: the
4: from
5: depths.
4: Scotland. We go learn. We pay like so much money to see bagpipes at Pebble Beach, like the one time.
3: Yeah.
4: We're like, oh, that's something we could check off the bucket list and never, you know, actually probably like I can see why she's married to a bankruptcy judge because we need to damn near file bankruptcy after that.
5: You yearn for the pipes.
3: So she was upset by this guy playing bagpipes and started to yell at him while he was playing bagpipes. But his wife decided to step in and be like, you don't talk to my husband like that.
5: Good.
3: And
5: lady
3: they
5: fight.
3: Started throwing blows. Next thing you know, got knocked down, suffered a black eye, and now she's in a whole bunch of trouble.
4: I feel like if you were scoring, a lady fight with bagpipes, that could be like a nice action scene.
5: Absolutely, Mahoney. That is such a good point. If I was the bagpipe player, certainly would not stop.
4: You play the music from Star Wars Episode 1 with Qui-Gon Jinn and Darth Maul.
5: No,
4: you know?
5: I'm playing it Episode 3 whenever Obi-Wan's got the high ground. Chopping off that lady's arms.
3: So this comes to us from our favorite retirement village in the entire country. That would be the Villages. The 29-year-old restaurant manager of manager of the kitchen at a restaurant was found under the influence and slumped over his steering wheel.
4: It happens.
3: And that's exactly what I thought.
4: The cooking wine, man, it gets after you.
3: I have never known a restaurant kitchen manager that was not a notorious drunk, especially if they're only 29 years old. It's a high-stress job.
4: Probably one of the most stressful jobs you could possibly... I mean, it was in their own parking lot, though?
3: No, so he had driven somewhere, and so that was the problem. And then whenever he got to wherever he was going, like an apartment complex, he just...
4: And
3: that's where they found him, and next thing you know, off to jail.
4: Maybe the bagpipes could wake him up?
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1: So there is a new headline coming to us from Texas, and it's got a lot of people very, very upset. And, of course, animal rights peoples have a big problem with this. You guys tell me what you think. There are these Barbary sheep. I'm not sure if you're familiar. They're originally from North Africa. They were introduced to West Texas back in the 50s, and they have become an invasive species, and they're saying they're causing significant damage to native ecosystems by overgrazing vegetation. They're competing with the native wildlife like mule deer and bighorn sheep. And the population, I guess, are super horny, just out of control right now. And they're, like, damaging fences, and they're spreading disease, and they're posing a threat to conservation efforts. And so Texas lawmakers are like, look, we have to control their numbers. And that's not an uncommon thing. I mean, they do that all the time with all sorts of
2: animals. How are they
1: going to
2: do that? Are they going to, like, release, like, wolves into the herds or something?
1: Cats. No, but they are making it legal to hunt these sheep now.
3: Okay.
1: And you're like, okay, like, again, like, that's a totally normal thing.
2: You're hunting sheep? I feel like they're, like, the easiest animal to shoot.
1: That makes it so much more fun.
3: Just go up to them and go, hey, sheep.
2: Yeah, you don't even need a gun. You could just kick a sheep.
1: Yeah, just literally. Walk up and grab it by its collar.
2: Yeah.
1: So they're doing it Texas style, and that, you know, again, is raising some eyebrows. So they've just decided that they're going to legalize shooting the sheep from helicopters for sport.
3: Hell yeah, with freaking CCR playing from the copter.
2: It's like Call of Duty. You got the helicopter with the chain gun, and you're just mowing down herds of sheep.
3: Joking?
1: Good morning, Vietnam! I mean, Mahoney, guys trip.
2: Yeah.
1: I mean, all these dudes want to go, like, on golf trips, and, like, that's fine and
3: no,
1: fun.
3: No, who needs
1: and
3: big
1: else.
3: Game hunting, you know?
2: Yeah, I don't want to kill an endangered species. How about an invasive sheep?
1: Yeah, man, yeah. Like, easy to kill from a helicopter. I mean, that sounds so much fun. I mean, I've got some friends that are out here, you know, and they are into, like, big game hunting, but you have to, like, do these lotteries for permits, and then it's like this extensive thing where you're like hiking through the mountains.
2: Can we throw hand grenades at these sheep?
1: I mean, we're only one step away from that, man. If you throw a hand grenade, would they even know?
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right!

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2: That's 833-963-8669.
3: I don't know what it says about us as a group that this guy that called the voicemail thinks that we are annoying when we are drunk, but I'm not totally wrong.
4: All right, curious, what is the worst quality that each one of you has when you are drunk? Like, what are you notorious for always doing when you're drunk? Looking at you, Mahoney.
5: Message deleted.
6: So, the only person I think who finds me annoying when I'm drunk is my wife.
3: She has no tolerance for drunk, Mahoney.
6: My wife doesn't drink, has never drank, you know, just is a thing for her.
3: Sure.
6: You know, grew up with, you know, people, family members who drank way too much.
3: Problematic,
6: and, you know,
3: yeah.
6: And so I understand that. But I don't think, like, I mean, we can speak for everybody here in the room. Like, I feel like I'm a lot of fun, man.
3: You are.
6: Like,
3: you are.
6: My problem is, my toxic trait is when I start to have a little fun, I like to have a lot of fun.
3: Mm-hmm. And it's almost instantaneous. Like, we joke that Mahoney is like Frank the Tank. Mm-hmm. And it, like, the second he takes a sip of alcohol, you see it change him, and then it's full send every time.
6: I don't feel like I'm a mean drunk. I don't feel like I'm a violent drunk. I just like to have fun, and I get loud.
7: Extrovert. You become an extrovert, which is crazy, because normally in life, I feel like you're pretty like introverted. You like your peace. You like your quiet. You like your suburban lifestyle, your privacy. But the second you have liquor or beer, everyone knows who you are.
3: The second it touches your lips, you're just streaking through the quad.
7: Which is so much fun. Truly, you are a lot of fun. Dave, what would you say your toxic trait is when you're drunk?
3: So it's gone away, thankfully, because I am a 45-year-old man, and so there is there's no time for this sort of thing. But back when we were in our early 20s and we would go out drinking, I would never initiate it, but I would take part in what they called a face slapping contest.
7: No, you would not be the guy friends. Slapping faces in the bar.
3: I would never start it, but if somebody slapped me, they'd get slapped back.
7: Did you also wrestle people when you were drunk too?
3: Sometimes.
7: Okay.
3: Yeah, I was
7: slapping faces.
3: World class douche.
6: Dave and I have known each other for 20. What are we at? 22 years, 21 years, something around there. Been friends that time. I mean, you have the ability to hold your alcohol better than anybody I've ever met in my life.
7: Absolutely.
6: Like, that's the thing. Like,
7: true.
6: I could think in 20 some odd years, maybe once, that I was like, Dave's gone.
7: Dave just has got sleepy eyes, but he powers through
6: it. Yeah, man. That's a superpower, bro.
7: It's really impressive.
3: Thanks.
7: Chris, what would you say your toxic trait is? Because you drink like you're a single guy drinking out and about. What would you say yours is?
8: I mean, I wouldn't say it's really toxic, but at the end of the night, I am dead set on Taco Bell. And, like, I will make a fuss about it. Like, when I'm with my friends, it's like, we have to go to Taco Bell. That's the only thing I obsess about.
6: Yeah, he's not annoying. Like, all the years I've known Chris, too, like, I think of all the times we've been drunk together, never once I was like, man, that guy's annoying.
8: I do disappear a lot, though.
6: But that's not annoying.
3: No, that can be annoying, because I've got a couple of those friends, and
6: that's always, you got, like, overprotected friends. I'm like, he's a man.
3: Yeah, he'll be fine. He'll figure it out. He's not in danger, except for Max. Out his credit card at Taco Bell. Yeah. Audrey, what about you?
7: I feel like I've got a few. But I'm very much like Mahoney. Whenever it touches my lips, I'm instantaneous. Like, I'm a yapper. Mm. I want everybody to be having a great time, so I'm like bringing everyone together. But I don't feel like that's my toxic trait. My newest toxic trait, though, is that whenever I become a yapper, I'm asking everyone if I'm annoying, which is becoming more
3: annoying. Yeah.
7: But the younger me was just peeing in beds.
6: Same.
7: I love to pee in a bed.
9: A masterclass in mediocrity.
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1: Mahoney, when you think about the foods that bring you the most joy to eat, what's on the top of your list?
2: Like, I mean, what do you pizza, love? Burgers, French fries, tacos, steak.
1: Okay.
2: Is in there.
1: Yeah, but like, what's number one? Is it a pizza? Because I feel like you talk lovingly about eating a whole pizza.
3: I talk sexually about the mini pepperoni cups with the little grease.
2: Ooh, I mean, they don't call it stuffed crust for any reason.
1: Audrey, what about for you? Like, what food sparks joy?
3: Oh, my God. Mine might be a decadent, like, dessert.
1: Okay.
3: Like, I love all sorts of food, but mine might be, like, a creme brulee. Like, ooh, a proper creme brulee.
1: See, for me, because I'm more of the savory type. I mean, I love a steak more than anything, like a really good steak.
3: Oh, yeah.
1: But for some reason, a chicken parm, like a really well-done chicken parm.
3: Oh, my God,
1: that
3: that's so
1: melted
3: good.
1: Cheese just all over that breaded chicken.
3: Hold on. If we're doing comfort foods, because this is what this sounds like, I want to go back and amend mine. Mine's going to be fried chicken with white gravy and mashed potatoes.
1: Nice.
3: It used to be pot roast, but not anymore. I'm a changed woman.
1: That good old Southern cooking just gets you every
3: Southern
1: time.
3: I love Southern food. Oh, my God. Put it in my belly.
1: Well, so, I mean, as you'd expect, you know, like sports and music are things that people traditionally think bring them a whole lot of joy. Like, I'm so excited to go to the game, or I'm so excited to go to this concert. And there was a recent study that was done that showed that eating pasta actually brings more joy than sports and music.
2: I don't know about that, man. I mean, it's close.
3: I know. I feel like I've had some pretty damn good pasta. Like, that has really absolutely changed my life.
2: But I've had some bad pasta that has made me real sad, too.
3: How have you ever had a bad pasta?
1: It's hard to have bad pasta.
2: I don't know,
1: which
2: man.
1: Which is why pasta is so great.
3: Yes. I mean, really, it's just noodle covered in stuff. How do you mess that up?
1: Is pasta the sex of food? Because it's possible to screw it up. But like, if you
3: but
1: just,
3: it's still pretty good.
1: It's still pretty good. Like, you still enjoy it.
3: It's okay.
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2: There was a time back in the day, Mahoney, growing up, where you and I used to have a very inherent risk that I don't think the youth of today do.
3: What's that,
2: when
3: Dave?
2: It came to acquiring the things that we wanted most in life. And I'm talking about...
3: Pornography?
2: No, pornography was also a lot harder to come by. I mean, I got my hands on my very first pieces of pornography by shoplifting them. Probably not a great idea. Wouldn't encourage that, but
3: I found mine in the woods.
2: You know what? I was probably the guy that left it in the woods.
3: Yeah,
2: because I had to hide it somewhere.
3: That's where you hid your porn back in the
2: day.
3: But
2: it was a Penthouse Forum Letters, and the reason why I stole that one is because it was smaller, if you recall, than like a traditional size
3: more
2: magazine.
3: More booklet form, yeah.
2: I do feel like now that I look back on it in hindsight that... I think the guy at the gas station knew what I was doing, and he's just like, you go ahead, buddy.
3: Yeah.
2: You get yours. Because I don't think I was really that smooth of a thief.
3: Probably not.
2: At that little gas station in Brainerd, Minnesota that was selling the nudie magazines. But I'm not talking about pornography. I'm talking about getting our hands on an ice-cold soda without paying for it. Because, I mean, they still, I guess, to some degree have, like, soda machines at ballparks, like Little League parks and stuff like that. But not like they used to, where... Do you remember you could actually reach your little arm up into a soda machine?
3: Oh, yeah.
2: And you could pull a soda out?
3: Or a snack machine.
2: A snack machine, same thing. But it was dangerous, you know, because I don't know if you ever had that moment of panic where you put your little arm up there. And it'll get stuck for a moment. You're like, they're going to have to saw my arm off.
3: And this is where I live.
2: As the one-arm thief. This is where I live now. This is my new home. But I do, you know, I respect the hustle of, you know, the people that understand what it was like to try to, one, steal from the soda machines or the snack machines, or the kids that would also go try to find all of the coins in the old payphones back in the day before they started the urban legend that they put needles in those.
3: With AIDS
2: on them.
3: AIDS needles in the phone returns.
2: What? So it used to be a thing where you'd get a little coin return, and sometimes there'd be like a quarter or even a nickel in the little slot at the bottom of a payphone. But there was an urban legend that they used to put needles in there with AIDS on the needle. So if you reached in there, you were going to get stabbed by the needle and get AIDS.
4: That was the phone companies trying to keep y'all's change.
2: Probably. You know what? I bet there was like a corporate meeting where they're like, all right.
4: We're going to spread this AIDS propaganda.
2: Yeah, it's like the same people who came up with the razor blades and apples at Halloween. Yep. Like, no, that doesn't happen, man. No one's doing that.
4: Don't give it away free drugs.
2: I will say, though, this kid, he's still out here in 2024. He's living the dream. This one brings us over to Australia, Queensland to be specific. That's a three-year-old boy named Ethan. He was at some sort of carnival, festival, Dave and Buster's type of place. I don't know, somewhere where they had one of those gigantic claw machines.
3: Hell yeah.
2: And he wanted to get some of the toys. But as you know, the bigger the claw machine, generally the worse that it is. Like, it doesn't ever hold the thing that you're trying to grab.
3: Right.
2: And so I guess this three-year-old had gotten frustrated. He climbed into the claw machine.
3: He gets stuck in there?
2: He got stuck in there.
4: Deserved. Yeah. You live in there now.
2: He went through the prize chute, and he was unable to get his way back out.
3: Did they try the claw on him, though? Because I feel like if there's a kid inside of a claw machine, you got to try the claw machine on him at least once.
2: At least once. Instead, the cops had to show up. They had to shatter the glass pane in order to lift this kid out. And the toddler was returned to his family uninjured. But the police department was pretty humorous about it. It was, you know, Ethan and the police 1, claw machine 0.
3: Did they at least give him one of the toys?
2: I don't think so. I don't think you want to reinforce that lesson. Like, you know, if you're a kid climbing into a claw machine, let's not reward that with a gigantic teddy bear.
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15: Making sure your kids get enough sleep. It's one of the most important things you can do for them as a parent, and yet it's often overlooked. 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
2: Did you get that? So I'm a little bit scared to play this voicemail for you guys because I don't want to think less of anyone in this room, but let's go for it.
3: I was just wondering how many times a month you all wash your sheets. Is it weekly? I'm just curious. I wash mine once a week. Message deleted.
4: If I was living alone, which I did for, 18 months or so?
2: Yeah.
4: Away from my wife when we were doing long distance this last time, I would say I washed my sheets twice, and that's when I moved.
2: Gross.
4: But my wife, on the other hand, now that we are living together once again, which is great, does it weekly.
2: So let me tell you a fun little story about Mahoney and his cleanliness when he is left to his own devices. So you guys, do you remember the story that I told you about how we went out? And this is many, many years ago. This is probably 15 years ago. We went out one night and it was like a holiday concert that the radio station did. And Mahoney decided to attack me. With a rear naked choke as we were leaving the venue.
4: I was hugging you, telling you how much I loved you.
2: You were trying to choke me out. This is the same night when he vomited all over the inside of my car and then tried to walk into the wrong house.
4: You dropped me off at the wrong house.
2: I dropped you off in front of your house.
4: Irresponsible friend.
2: You tried to walk into your neighbor's house because you were so loaded. Well, he had vomited not only all over my car that night, but also himself. And I guess in all of his wisdom, just decided to, once he finally got upstairs to his room, peel off his vomit-covered shirt and throw it into his closet. And the only reason that I know that he did that is because he later found that shirt at the bottom of his closet when he was moving out of that house. And it still had the dried vomit on it.
4: It was standing up on its own. A little stiff. It was 2 years later. It was 2 years later when my wife and I were moving in together. I mean, here's the thing.
5: Hold on. What do you mean, here's the thing? Here's the thing is that this lady asked the question to the wrong group of people. If this was a room of women, we'd be able to actually have this conversation. Mahoney doesn't change his sheets because it's his wife's duty. I'm going to now look at you, Dave. When was the last time you stripped your sheets?
2: Okay. First off, I don't like your tone.
5: Yeah,
2: I feel like
5: no.
2: You're attacking me.
5: Who did this lady think she was calling in? The Ellen Show?
2: I will be honest. I am no better of a man than Mahoney. Like if my wife was not around, I would not wash my sheets anywhere near once a week.
4: I mean, there's a stain on there, sure.
5: I had to convince Chris to get rid of black sheets because those show everything in the world.
2: Okay, Chris, you're a clean guy, though.
6: Yeah.
2: But you're also single. How often do you wash your sheets?
6: I'm actually kind of crazy about it. I change them like every 5 days.
2: Okay.
6: Yeah.
2: All right. So there is hope for our gender.
6: Black sheets, by the way.
2: Oh, gross.
6: never miss a day, man.
2: Is that why you have the black sheets? So that way, if there is a stain of sorts on there, you know
6: right away.
2: Right away.
6: Yeah, that's exactly it. Yep. Stain detection is on the label.
4: We made a mistake though, and so you know we built a new house and you know got new bedding because. Yeah. Got a new bed and got new bedding for that house. And we had purple bedding for 13 years.
2: Purple bedding? Black bedding? What?
4: Purple was really nice.
2: Loyalty? What are you talking about?
6: You guys purple. Give me a hard time over black sheets?
4: Purple was really
2: purple.
4: Nice.
2: Purple? Are you Prince? Like, what are you talking about? Purple bedding. Grimace. Which is what your wife does on those sheets.
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1: Oh, good. More singing.
0: Have landed here for your enjoyment. 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
2: Some of the biggest rock songs ever released. You are trying to figure out what they are. Tammy is joining us today. Tammy, you ready to do this?
3: I hope so.
2: I know. It can be kind of tough when you're on the spot, but you got some help. You got some lifelines in Mahoney and Audrey today, if necessary. Let the full 30 seconds play out before you make your guess. This first one, pretty popular. It's from a fellow named Adam Pierce. It's got 71,000 views. Here we go with number one. Good luck.
3: Woo!

0: we'll stop it right there. 30 seconds. Over to you, Tammy. Do you know it?
1: I do, but for the life of me, I can't say it.
0: Okay, so that's why we have the lifelines. You can tag in Mahoney or Audrey. Looks like they can both help if you want to bring one of them in.
1: I'm going to have to bring one of them in. And as soon as you say it, I'm going to feel stupid.
0: That's how it goes, yep.
2: Ask
0: Mahoney.
3: That's Run Through the Jungle. That's CCR.
0: No, man. That was Long Cool Woman in a Black Dress by the Hollies.
3: I don't know. Sorry.
1: Oh, no.
0: All right. Here we go on to the next one.
2: I don't know anything, but I was getting really pumped by his
0: This one has only got...
3: I really thought that was CCR.
0: This one has only got four views on it, so this one may be tougher. Audrey's still available as a lifeline.
2: Maybe not.

0: okay, it only had 4 views, but I mean, that's a pretty big song. Over to you, Tammy. Do you know that one?
1: Stairway to Heaven, Led Zeppelin.
0: There we go. We are on the board. Well done.
2: I'm still sweating.
0: Okay, the next one here has got 1,300 views. It's from Uke Crazy Bitches.
3: So it's a ukulele cover?
0: Playing some ukulele. Again, 1,300 views. Here we go.

0: we'll stop it right there. Just reminds me how much I hate the ukulele. Okay, Tammy, do you know that one?
1: 8675309.
0: Mm-hmm. By?
1: Oh,
0: God.
1: Tommy and the
0: Two-Tones? Yeah, Tommy Two-Tone. There you go.
2: Wow.
0: All right. Nice.
2: Holy moly.
0: All right, so we're down to it now. You can
2: get me
0: win
2: out
0: it
2: of
0: right here.
2: Here.
0: The lifelines
2: Thank
0: are gone.
2: You,
0: total waste of time. You guys
2: would
0: are
2: not
0: awful.
2: Have been my game. Holy moly, get me out of here.
0: No, normally you get some help from these two, but not today. It's fine. The last one here.
1: Oh, no.
0: Only 12 views. It's from an artist we've heard before, War DM. But, again, another really big song by a very big artist. Here we go. 30 seconds on the clock.

0: I really love that that guy recorded multiple versions of himself and then layered them on top of each other. Like, you know what this needs? More me.
1: That's how art is created, Dave.
0: Uh-huh. All right, Tammy. For the win, can you do it?
2: Give me Shelter, the Rolling Stones.
3: She did it!
1: With no help from Man on.
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1: So we've talked a lot about how damaging being on your phone constantly can be for you. As I look over at Audrey right now and she's buried in her phone.
2: I am an addict.
1: Yeah. I think that we can all just openly admit it at this point. Yeah. Like, we can sit here and pretend like we're not addicted to our phones. And, oh, look, my little notification on Sundays says that my screen time is down 11% from last week. What a victory.
2: To be fair, I was learning how to edit a video.
1: Oh, sure, yeah, yeah. It was for work. Yeah.
2: It was for work.
1: For work.
2: It really is for work.
1: Yeah. Well, there's a recent study that shows that taking just a 72-hour break from your smartphone can lead to noticeable changes in brain activity.
2: Like, literally start curing the cells in your brain, basically, to where you're able to reduce the amount of need for dopamine and, like, the serotonin boosters in your brain. Because one of the things that I think most of us can agree on, that when we're on our phones, you're shopping or you're looking for the quick 5-second hit of a giggle online, you know?
1: And it's not just that. It's also, you know, there's a lot of people that chase those likes on social media. You know, they're like, ooh, who liked my picture? And that is just like a little hit of dopamine, gives a small little pleasure surge. And the same thing can be said for online shopping when you double click the little credit card thing and the Amazon payment goes through. And next thing you know, you have the anticipation of waiting for your new purchase. Woo! But they're saying just a short smartphone detox can really help your brain to get off of that drip of the addiction of getting those little dopamine.
3: Yeah, but we can't get off of it.
2: You know? He's shopping right now.
1: You're shopping right now? What are you shopping for,
3: buddy? Well, I got a credit I got to use before June is up.
1: Before June is up?
2: But it's more lights. He's looking at more lights, Dave.
1: More lights? For the show. Oh, sure. For the show. Yeah, yeah. Why? We don't need more lights. This is the face of addiction right here,
2: this
1: man.
2: This is a tanning bed. Yeah. We work in a tanning bed.
4: I need my dopamine fix. I can't quit.
0: That's a wrap.
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I love it. It's here on 103.7 KNRQ. I'm actually surprised they're not going to be at this amazing festival we're trying to send you to, the Louder Than Life Festival in Louisville, Kentucky this September. I'm trying to send you and a friend there for all 4 days, give you 5 nights stay, $1,500 cash to find out how you want to get there and back. And we're talking about My Chemical Romance, Pierce the Veil, Sublime, Jimmy Eat World, Tool, Limp Bizkit, Papa Roach, Iron Maiden, and it just keeps on going and going for 4 days straight. Pantera's in there too. Don't want to forget about them. So let's get you qualified right now with another national text code. 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
2: My problem with Taco Bell chicken nuggets is, well, I've never had them. 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
3: I want tacos.
2: For tacos, yeah.
3: And also, I'm not eating Taco Bell sober anymore. I enjoy the hell out of Taco Bell, but only when I'm drunk.
2: It's way better drunk.
4: I did the other day. It was jarring. I went inside and sat at a Taco Bell.
2: Why?
4: Have you done that recently?
2: No.
4: They've gutted them and they look like the inside of an AT&T.
5: A Better Life with Dr. Sanjay Gupta.
6: Breast cancer is the most common cancer among women in the world. And according to a new study out of the University of Washington School of Medicine, an estimated 3.5 million cases a year are expected by 2050. Now, the good news is we've gotten so much better at screening, earlier detection, and cutting-edge treatments in many countries, including here in the United States. But even here in America, Black women have a death rate from breast cancer that is 40% higher than white women, a disparity that exists despite our world-class treatment infrastructure. So what can you do to lower your risk? Eat less red meat? Try your best to manage your blood sugar and your weight? Exercise is really important. Cut back on drinking, quit smoking. And remember this, you should start getting mammograms. At what age? 40. That's when you should start. I'm Dr. Sanjay Gupta, helping you live a better life.
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0: I'm feeling a lot of regret right now. A little bit sorry for my actions. It's really come back to bite me in the ass.
1: Was it something you ate?
0: No.
1: Oh, okay.
0: No, not literally like that, no. More of almost the opposite, because I have a craving right now.
1: Oh.
0: I am not someone who usually has a craving for sweets, but for some reason right now it's hit me hard, and like a soda or some kind of like chewy, sugary candy sounds
1: delicious.
0: Delightful.
1: Absolutely.
0: And it was sure. My dumb ass, because I got upset about

0: getting ripped off from the vending machine downstairs a few times, that sabotaged the company by putting smart-ass notes on the front of the vending machines and slowly drove them out of business.
1: Yeah.
0: And so those machines, so they're gone.
2: And now you have nothing.
0: And there's, I mean, over here by the Valley River Center, there's not really a convenience store all that close. There's a Dairy Mart over there.
1: Not really convenience store.
0: I couldn't just walk off and get myself some candy easily.
1: Yes, you could.
0: Where?
1: There's that candy store right inside past the round one. You could walk in there and grab yourself a bag of...
0: Oh, you are right.
1: There's a little candy.
0: Candy time. Oh, that's too much candy.
1: No, there's no...
0: No, I don't need to buy a pound of candy. Oh, and they have those jelly beans, too. We've gone on a tangent, my friend. Maybe we're making it worse. Hello and happy... It's Tuesday, right?
1: Tuesday.
0: Did we just travel through
1: Tuesday.
0: Time? It's Tuesday. Happy Tuesday to you. Welcome to the Icky Life. I'm your host, Icky, broadcasting from Eugene, Oregon. Probably running to the mall in a minute, but happy to be here. Grateful to have you here with me. JP in studio as well. How's your day?
1: Good. It's been a relatively quiet Tuesday in my life.
0: Oh, so. You lucky bastard.
1: I know.
0: Nice.
1: It's been okay.
0: I did get a nice little lunch break and went home and ate, but other than that, it's been like one of those days where it's just go.
1: Work,
0: yes,
1: yeah.
0: But that's a normal Tuesday. It's okay. It is, right now, it's gorgeous outside, and it's just going to get better. We have a lot going on in town this week. Are you aware of what's happening at Hayward Field?
1: No.
0: The 2026 NCAA Men's and Women's Track and Field Championships are happening this week.
1: Wow. That came real quick.
0: Kicks off tomorrow, goes through Saturday at Hayward, and the weather is going to be ideal the whole way through. Maybe even too warm on Saturday.
1: As we get to the weekend, it's looking crispy.
0: Yes, so we'll talk about that a little later. Also, I got to get you qualified for the almost said Bourbon Beyond. Wrong. The Louder Than Life Festival in the same place as the one I just mentioned, but this is a much different and much more heavy and awesome metal lineup of.
1: Yeah, this is a dream lineup, man. I would love to go to this show.
0: And we're going
1: to
0: send you there, VIP staff, all 4 days of the festival, 5-night hotel stay, $1,500 cash in your pocket for the Louder Than Life with Iron Maiden, Pierce the Veil, Tool, Limp Bizkit, Pop. We'll go on, but right now it's time to just move on. So let's play some more music on the way. Going to play some Papa Roach and get you the national text words to get qualified for that trip right after Yellow Card and get Charlotte to do their thing. 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

0: love those guys so much. 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Not only their music, but just them as individuals. They're great people. I've been hanging out with Jacoby since that song was brand new way back in the day. And he's just still the same cool guy.
1: Yeah, they are great. Great dudes.
0: I just saw a video of him. I think he was in like Charlotte doing a show at the arena there, and they had no mosh pitting signs like pinned up on one of the gates. So he jumped down there and destroyed it like mid-song. Just, I love those guys. Now, Papa Roach going to be at Louder Than Life, which is a 4-day metal festival going on in Louisville, Kentucky. This upcoming, it's still September, right? Yeah, this is September. A week after the one we just did last week. So, you know, back to back. That's busy festival time right there. But Louisville, in September, I looked at the weather. It's actually perfect. And you're going to have 4 days of amazing music. Plus, I just looked up what these VIP passes cost for all 4 days with all the extra stuff, including air conditioning, flushable restrooms, things like that. Access to the bars and the food easier. The 4-day VIP for one person is $917.
1: Yeah.
0: We're giving you two of those. We're going to give you 5-night hotel stay and $1,500 cash to get there and back. All you got to do is get qualified as many times with these national text codes. So here is another one today for a Tuesday. Send the word lit. Is the band Lit there too?
1: I did not see them.
0: Oh, pull up real quick. So LIT, Lit, to the number 958. Seriously, it's so full of bands. There's no way to actually remember all of them in there. I'm kind of flipping through. I didn't say the number though. Lit to 95819. That is your national text code. They are there. That's so cool. They're fun. Anyway, Lit 95819. That will get you qualified for this trip to go.

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0: I'm 41 on 103.7 KNRQ. My name is Icky, JP in studio as well. I got some new music I want to play for you. A new song from Bad Omens, who have played numerous songs from in the past from them. Great band. I got to say, I'm not fully invested in the prog rock world, but these guys are great.
1: Sure.
0: Now, I was just out of curiosity to look on the website like, hey, wonder if they're coming anywhere near us. No, they're not. They're not even in the States right now. I was just overlooking where they are. I'm like, oh, that must be nice to be bouncing around France and Sweden and Spain and Poland. Oh, how miserable life. But either they have the worst web guy in the world, or they are going to like four countries in a matter of 2 days.
1: Or they're just the busiest touring dudes.
0: But like, it can't be possible because it says they're in both Poland, Belgium, France, and Italy, all four of those countries on the same 3 days, overlapping dates, all different festivals.
1: Okay.
0: So they must be on one day of one of those, and they haven't been determined yet. I don't know. But it went from sounding very peaceful to sounding like an absolute freaking nightmare.
1: Right.
0: So, but let me shut up and play the actual song for you, because none of this matters. Now, this is brand new Bad Omens. It's called Dying to Love. It's here on 103.7 KNRQ.

0: the Louder Than Life Festival. It's My Chemical Romance here on 103.7 KNRQ. I know for a fact they always put on a crazy show. Headliners for a reason. But keep listening for more national text codes. Get you qualified for that trip, for a VIP trip to Louder Than Life. Right now, I want to talk about the top trending story really across the board. There's no really question that this is not the number one story of the day.
1: Is it another Applebee's shutting down?
0: It is not another Applebee's. Okay. That wasn't number one. I was surprised that it was nationally trending.
1: Okay.
0: That an Apple... That anyway.
1: Anyway. Yeah, go ahead. Just, what you got for me?
0: Yeah, anyway. So, a big thing happened last night that the whole world's talking about. Could it be the Knicks game and how the New Yorkers behaved in the streets after they lost? No.
1: No.
0: That's not it. Could it be the return of Wemby? And now he actually won on the road and now looking like, hey, they could just come back and do this. No. That's not it. Or maybe Cardi B's performance during the game? No. It's Trump getting booed.
1: Yeah. Yeah, they showed that on the news this morning, too.
0: And it wasn't a light boo.
1: No, it was the whole stadium.
0: It was the house.
1: It was all of MSG, yeah.
0: Yeah. My Madison Square Garden let them know how, everyone know how they felt last night. And it didn't look good. To the point that even Fox News... The top story, not for all day, but for a little bit today, was that and the embarrassment around it.
1: Yeah.
0: And then he fell asleep at the game. That doesn't look good either. But anyway, I just...
1: Well, I feel like there's better things he could be doing with his time.
0: Well...
1: He obviously needed a nap.
0: True. But it's also, I think that he is feeling a little embarrassed today and like he needs to overcompensate. Because now he's promising furious revenge on Iran. Because they shot down one of our helicopters. Yeah. So,
1: all right.
0: Yeah. Next game. For game, by the way, there was some chaos in the streets at post-game. Did you see any of the video?
1: I have not. I did not see any.
0: I think that the chaos would have been equal if they won or if they lost. Let's be real. They just would have had a smile instead of a frown on their face while they're destroying stuff. They even chased down the Spurs bus. And basically harassed them until they got to a point they couldn't follow anymore.
1: Got to the city limits.
0: Until the bus was going fast enough, it just wasn't possible anymore. But things got weird. And just imagine being one of the people who spent $15,000 for a seat up in the 300 level of Madison Square Garden to watch maybe the only game your team loses.
1: Yeah.
0: Maybe the beginning of the end for your team.
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9: A colleague of mine was telling me the other day about how their Instagram feed is filled with videos, most of them kind of funny, about how grandparents and friends tend to bulldoze new parents out of the way to get to see their baby. As a dad of three daughters, I know how life really does become all about them the moment those kids are born. But I also know parents are still people, too, who need their own attention beyond being mom or dad. And moms, in particular in those early years, can feel especially invisible in the eyes of other people. So what can you do to stop contributing to what is known as maternal invisibility? Women we spoke to said these two things were the most helpful. When people stopped to ask how they could best support them, number one, or when they took the initiative to handle certain tasks that obviously needed to be done. I'm Dr. Sanjay Gupta, helping you live a better life.

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0: I miss those guys.
1: Yeah. Yeah, that'd be a great show to be able to see again.
0: You got to think that somewhere out there, there's a lot of missed tapes from the world of the Beastie Boys throughout all the generations of them. You think, right?
1: Yeah.
0: Like maybe there would be a possibility to pull enough audio to make an album out of it. Would you want that or not?
1: Sure.
0: Yes?
1: Yeah.
0: So the world of, like, even though one of the band members is deceased, they bring back that audio, doesn't bother you at all?
1: No, you give me some B-sides or some backtracks off of old recordings or something that was rarely released or never released before, so, and I'm in it.
0: The idea that that artist maybe didn't want the world to hear it doesn't bother you.
1: Yeah, he's not here to fight for
0: that's,
1: it anymore.
0: I guess that's true. I kind of feel like the overall exhaustion and burnout of the world has hit the music industry a little bit because
1: right.
0: Nostalgia is hitting harder than new stuff is by far. And now we have a lot of posthumous albums headed our way in the future. One being the Prince family just announced they are going to release an album coming out this August called Timeless. Now, this one I understand because apparently he had like 1,300 hours of audio in his vault.
1: Right.
0: So that must have taken some time to you know, sift through and find some stuff that was good. But that one I understand. Another one that was just last week confirmed from the band, the surviving members of the band, the Soundgarden, has an album headed our way with Chris Cornell vocals.
1: Wow. See, that's another one that you've got my interest perked. That's something I'd really want to hear, especially if it's never been released, new to be heard. Like,
0: this has been happening for a while. Linkin Park has done it most recently. I mean, Nirvana did it back in, 2002 when they gave us a 10-year reunion cut that Kurt probably didn't want us to hear, but it was good. So,
1: sure.
0: The internet,
1: Is there an album or artist you could think of that you would like to hear something posthumously now from?
0: Here's some old tape from? Off the top of my, I mean, the Beasties was kind of my one. That's why I started off with that. But I could probably think of more pretty easily. I mean, even Bob Marley would sure. be a cool one to hear some more music from, just because the world could use some more Bob Marley right now. That's for sure.
1: Give me some more Tupac. Let's bring back the pop.
0: But we've already had, what, 3 post-death albums from him? I mean, we had 2 from B.I.G. We
1: two,
0: had
1: yeah.
0: The rap world's got quite a few.
1: I'm in it.
0: All right. Well, on the way.
1: More music.
0: On the way. Gonna have some Soundgarden in her life with Chris's vocals on it. Right now, it's Youngblood, Tame Impala on the way. It's all right here on KNRQ.

0: 22nd of August is when they will be in Portland, and I heavily suggest you being there to see that. Well, I shouldn't say Portland, in Ridgefield.
1: Close enough.
0: That is an important detail, because it does require significantly more work than it should for about like 15 miles further to go.
1: Right. I regretted saying close enough as soon as the words came out of my mouth, because it is across the street.
0: Fortunately, more of an ordeal to go to the Cascades Amphitheater, it's called now.
1: Yeah.
0: But for Muse, it's worth it.
1: Totally.
0: It is a Saturday night show for one of the greatest bands I've ever seen perform. So NRQ.com, the Coors Light concert calendar, has all the links to make sure you're not missing on great shows. Now, if you listen to the show at all, you know I love my bizarre internet holidays. Today, I think might be the worst day of them on the calendar year.
1: Okay.
0: So let me introduce you. Oh, there's one good one. It'll redeem itself, trust me. Number one, National Strawberry Rhubarb Pie Day.
1: I don't know that it needs a whole day, but I can get down on a piece of strawberry rhubarb pie.
0: I've never had that before in my life.
1: It's delicious.
0: I'm not sure I've ever heard of it before, but also not a big pie guy. Caveat. Okay. Now, it's also National Call Your Doctor Day.
1: Call him what?
0: I should have seen that coming, but I didn't.
1: All right.
0: No, it's like trying to encourage people because they know, like, oh, they're going to put it off for the last second. Or wait, I'll wait a few days to see if it gets better.
1: National Make a Doctor Appointment Day.
0: Pretty much.
1: Okay.
0: Or Burn $2,000 to Get Homework Day.
1: Sure.
0: There's a couple ways to look at that.
1: Okay.
0: If you're heavily insured, yeah, call your doctor. Figure out what that click is. If you're not, just roll with it like I do. Now, here's the one, the recovery one. National Donald Duck Day.
1: I'm for it.
0: I love it.
1: And
0: here especially, we have to be close to our boy Donald, because the duck is such a close relative. Now, it's also the drunkest cartoon in the history of cartoons. No pants, easy to fall in love, or lash out violently.
1: Yep.
0: All the time.
1: Absolutely.
0: Hitting the pond hard.
1: Why is it whenever they show him like getting out of the shower or something like that?
0: He's got a towel.
1: Right. But he doesn't wear pants.
0: And he takes it off for no pants. So he should have the towel up like above.
1: Right.
0: Like the ladies usually
1: like
0: do.
1: Like a necktie.
0: Exactly.
1: Something.
0: Because that's clearly what he's most sensitive about. Got weird boobs or something. I don't know. But he's hiding something. But happy National Donald Duck Day.

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1: You've never been a football coach before, so you're not allowed to talk about this.
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0: I think we should draw more attention to the fact that this is happening this week, because I heard about it months ago and then completely forgot that the track and field championships are coming to Eugene this week. No idea.
1: Yeah, I didn't know. Yeah, I didn't know until you mentioned it earlier.
0: Maybe they should have advertised. But anyway, 26 NCAA Division I Men's and Women's Outdoor Track and Field Championships. That name has just a great ring to it.
2: Rolls right off the
0: tongue.
2: Totally
0: does. But it is starting tomorrow at the legendary Hayward Field and runs through Saturday. There's a lot of great timing involved there because the weather's about to get just perfect. Starting tomorrow is here. 68 degrees and then ramping up to possibly 88 on Saturday with a maybe 90 degree plus Sunday ahead of us.
1: Yes.
0: So,
1: and that's just really depending on where you're looking for the weather, but go ahead.
0: True. Now, Saturday is also the most action-packed day because it's the final day, so you're going to see a lot of the final races, and it's Saturday, so you can start earlier. But ticket prices, actually, not that bad.
1: Right.
0: $28 per day, and I think you get a little discount if you buy all four of them, but that's low enough I consider going.
1: Right, and Hayward Field is beautiful.
0: So if you haven't been there, you just go down to sightsee because it is gorgeous.
1: The outdoor track and field events down there are just so much fun to watch. Like all of the events, you can lose yourself watching any event there. So
0: it is a good time in the sunshine in a beautiful building here in your community. So that is, it's just something to do. And again, I don't think a lot of people even know it's happening. So kicking off tomorrow, throwing off tomorrow, shooting up,
1: running off tomorrow.
0: It starts tomorrow.

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0: There's so much going on in the sports world right now, I don't really know which to attack first. We kind of covered the facts the Knicks blew it last night in Game 3 at home.
1: Right.
0: And by kinda, I mean, guys, what? Make a basket.
1: Yeah, yeah.
0: It was fun to watch if you were a Spurs fan, I'm sure. Because you could see the faces of the New Yorkers melt in the background as they get closer and closer to zeros. But that's not the one I wanted to hit. And, I mean, the Redskins are talking about coming back in the world of the NFL. I'm not going to go down that one quite yet. I want to talk about the newest villain in the world of college football. The Texas Tech Raiders. They have screwed themselves so bad. And I'm not even fully sure it's their fault, but it's one of their players that started this whole thing. So Brendan Sorsby, quarterback, gets busted gambling.
1: Okay.
0: 2,900 bets, $90,000 wagered, over 40 bets involving football. Big no-nos.
1: Right.
0: Can't do that. Now, as an example, Hunter Deckers, another player, was, but for baseball, he made 366 bets. He wagered $1,800, significantly more on both factors. He was kicked out and has lost NCAA eligibility forever. Now, Brendan Sorsby reinstated. Why? Because all four of the judges that were sitting on the panel in the state of Texas were Texas Tech Raiders.
1: Oh.
0: Now okay. There are all sorts of rumors swirling about how they did this, and it has gotten so much anger from other teams that other teams are now refusing to play with them in the future. The Big 12 is saying they are going to remove them from all of their team schedules for the future. They may not have football.
1: Wow. Or they cut the kid and save their program.
0: Now they've already kind of backed him publicly, which is not good. Because also they're all paying this kid $5, maybe $6 million in NIL money just to keep him around. So there's something up here. It's not
1: going to,
0: even if they cut him and try and move on, it's not going to go away anytime soon. Because the difference in how the NCAA acted towards other people and this kid are so different that heads are spinning. No one knows how it went down, but this is going to get real freaking interesting real fast. And I'm sure I'm skipping a million details.
1: Sure.
0: There's a lot going on here, but it's going to be fun to watch. Here's Jet for you here on KNRQ.

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I said you look so fine that I really want to make you mine. 4, 5, 6, come on and get your kicks. Now you don't need to

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I say you look so fine that I really want to make you mine. 4, 5, 6, come on and get your kicks. Now you don't need a

0: Freak It Out, Dexter and the Moon Rocks here on 103.7 KNRQ. We still have another national text code to come before the day comes to an end. If you are trying to get qualified for that trip for the Louder Than Life Festival, hang out just a little bit longer. But right now it is time for the Pain Report. Find out what's going on in the world of the news that JP feels like we all need to know about today.
1: Just a simple PSA for you today. A public service announcement. Let you know that if you have purchased an e-bike or were planning to purchase an e-bike to try and take advantage of that $300 rebate that eWeb is offering.
0: Yes, I saw that.
1: They are shutting that program down. They're pausing that program on June 19th. Due to the overwhelming response.
0: Hey, that's a good thing, isn't it?
1: Yeah, they've had such a huge response that it's nearly completely blown through their budget. So they have to put this on pause until they can figure out.
0: Does that mean our electric bills are going to get more expensive?
1: It might. I don't know that for sure. They didn't say that. But I do know that you have until June 19th to get your application submitted and all your proper paperwork and stuff if you still want to try and take advantage of that rebate program.
0: I am not surprised one bit that took off. That was because I saw that promotion out there, and it was right when gas prices were at their worst.
1: Yep.
0: And I could,
1: I can tell you that I was on the waiting list for when the bikes came back into stock, because there was one place specifically that the bikes sold out just immediately. And I was on the wait list. I'm taking myself off the wait list now because, well, obviously.
0: They're gone.
1: Yeah. But
0: I think that's a positive. Less cars on the road. I support that fully. I feel like we should be. I grew up learning that driving was a privilege instead of a right.
1: Sure.
0: And I think that is gone completely from people's minds. And half of you are terrible drivers.
1: On a separate note, still dealing with e-bikes, though.
0: Can I just bitch about bad drivers for one more second?
1: No, sure. I was going to bitch about bad e-bike drivers.
0: Oh, well, there's
1: second.
0: Those two.
1: Right.
0: Well, unfortunately, stupid goes everywhere.
1: Right. And EPD has now released a new reporting tool. So if you have some of these stupid people on their e-bikes or e-motos riding in places where they shouldn't be, you can now report them a little more easily.
0: That for cars.
1: Yeah, sure. Don't we have
0: Oh, my goodness. Imagine having to be the person that has to, like,
1: sift through all
0: go
1: those
0: through
1: complaints,
0: the complaints of the psychotic. Because that's when we're at our worst, is when we're driving.
1: Yep.
0: Those would be either funny or terrifying to read through. But I'm glad. Unless our email goes up, I don't want that. But that's good news.
1: It is good news.
0: I'll take that as good news. Right now, it's the Killers. Mr. Brightside, it's all right here on 103.7 KNRQ.

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0: totally fair question and assumption that you just made off of the air right
1: there. Well, that was the look of relief that you had just come across your face right now.
0: Well, great news on my phone, and you instantly were like, what, did something get canceled? Well, yes, that's about the level of joy that I'm feeling right now, and it's for the stupidest reason.
1: Okay.
0: My bed frame and headboard just got delivered. And while that sounds dumb, I just moved into an apartment.
1: Yay, no more sleeping on the floor for
0: you. My mattress has been laying on the floor for the last few weeks, and every time I went to bed, I'm just like, you're such a loser.
1: Like, because you're like 9.5 feet tall, so it's got to be hard for you to get down onto the floor like that. Like,
0: yeah, a little bit. And also just doing things, I'm not getting into details, but yes, I'm looking forward to just feeling more human, or better word, adult.
1: There you go, grown
0: adult.
1: Up.
0: Adult.
1: Yeah,
0: I wouldn't just go as far as grown up.
1: You got a headboard, right?
0: I do.
1: That's a grown up thing to do.
0: It's a nice one. I got nightstands. I even got lamps.
1: I'm off the floor, but no, we don't even have the headboard. We don't have nightstands. See, you're way more grown up than I am.
0: Okay.
1: You nailed the. You got the headboard part.
0: I'll take that win.
1: Yeah.
0: All right. Okay. I had something to talk about here, but that just caught me off guard, because I just didn't think it was going to show up this late into the day. But ha! Yes. Yeah. Something I can almost build tonight. I'm going to go celebrate for a second. On the way, we will get to the box office breakdown. Also, got the Paradox. Right now, it's the White Stripes.

0: I had things I even wanted to bring to the table today. Topics I wanted to cover. Wanted to talk about the absolutely depressing Scooby-Doo news I just heard. Wanted to talk about the very exciting Disclosure Day news I heard. But that has all gone to crap now for the best reason. And that reason is Cutter, our resident movie nerd.
1: Hey.
0: You did some work. Or as I believe what you said, gone down a rabbit hole, which is a feeling I know all too well. For anyone that's new to the show, I am not fond of someone named Jared Leto. As a matter of fact, I think he's a human turd. So, it's a little bit known, that disagreement between us, and I was just yesterday making fun of the new Masters of the Universe movie because it didn't do well, like many of his movies do. And you made this little packet of information.
2: This is a slideshow presentation on paper, buddy. Like,
0: it's called Leto, L-E-T-O, Lost Every Theatrical Opportunity.
1: Because he has, and I was like, because like Jared Leto is box office poison, but for my brain to work, I kind of have to put that in a sense that I can hold physically.
0: Okay, numbers, yeah.
1: Yeah, so I guess we just go through.
0: You're a sports guy. You need your stats.
1: Right.
0: Before you can get into your fantasy and figure out what it is.
1: Right, so I did everything post Dallas Buyers Club, which is when he won his Oscar.
0: Okay.
1: So it's not that many movies. It's Suicide Squad, Blade Runner 2049, House of Gucci, Morbius, Haunted Mansion, and Tron Ares.
0: Okay.
1: That together, the production budget plus marketing, is $1.6 billion. All of those movies together, that's the budget.
0: Okay, that's how much it's cost to make the movies he's in. What have they actually produced?
1: So with that, they have produced $1.587 billion. They've lost about $78 million.
0: Not as bad as I was hoping.
1: But when you just go to Jared Leto's starring vehicles, because in all those other movies he's like kind of a bit part.
0: Okay.
1: That is two main movies, and that is Morbius and Tron Ares. When you do that, the total profit is -$257 million.
0: Two movies. It's a matter of two movies. They average close to $130 million in losses each.
1: And the estimated budget for those two movies is $566 million.
0: Oh.
1: And so, in order to kind of quantify that.
2: This is my favorite part, by the way, is the part where he's going to put dollars to pounds.
0: Yes.
2: This is amazing work right here.
1: The weight of a dollar is about a gram. A pound is 450 grams. So the weight of Jared Leto's starring vehicles, which is $566 million, is 1.247 million pounds. Okay. So these are things that weigh less than Jared Leto's starring vehicles.
0: Okay.
1: 11 Apollo 11 spacecrafts.
0: The whole rocket and everything?
1: Yes.
0: Okay.
1: 89,000 bald eagles. A Boeing 747 at full capacity weighs less than two Jared Leto movies. 62 tiny homes. And you could stack an elephant on top of a tank and place that on top of the world's largest mining truck, which is a Belize 75710, and it still weighs less than these two movies.
0: I love the research that has gone in the depths of the research to the point you even looked up what the largest mining truck with the model number to follow it as well.
1: Yeah. And then you look at that and you're like, well, it must have made money, and they haven't. So this is the weight of Jared Leto's
0: debt.
1: Profit.
0: This is the movie debt of Jared Leto.
1: And I don't want to do -557 pounds because that doesn't make sense. So I want to be nice. We'll just say 0 pounds.
0: Zero.
1: These are things that weigh more than Jared Leto's profit. A feather. A million feathers. A fingernail clipping. A piece of salt after being cut into 700 pieces. An eyelash. A cough. A literal atom weighs more than Jared Leto's profits. And this conversation and thinking about Jared Leto probably weighs more than the profit you would get from making a Jared Leto film.
0: We can't follow this. There's nothing I can say.
2: I have
0: this
2: no
0: is
2: notes.
0: So, this is so fantastic.
2: No notes, sir.
0: Cutter.
2: No notes.
0: I love you, man. You're the best. I'm just...
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9: 20 years ago, the average attention span was about 2.5 minutes. Today, it's just 47 seconds. Pretty disconcerting. That's according to new research out of UC Irvine. But really, this isn't our fault, at least not entirely. We can blame technology and the world around us. Attention, it turns out, is not an unlimited resource. You only have so much of it to give. Start paying more attention to what times of the day you seem to be at your mental peak. Try to knock out the more complicated stuff during that time. It's also important to take breaks every so often so you can more easily lock in when you're trying to concentrate. One expert said, even trying to visualize where you want to end your day with everything all wrapped up or with tons left to do, that can act as a real motivator. I'm Dr. Sanjay Gupta, helping you live a better life.
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0: Modest Mouse, new album in stores now. That song is called Picking Dragon's Pockets here on 103.7 KNRQ, where the conversations that happen during the music, really, I'm glad most humans don't hear, but that's really where the show is going on. We were just talking, well, we had a great box office breakdown because Cutter's a movie and numbers nerd to my delight. But there was something dropped about Scooby-Doo. That just dropped, come out today.
1: Yeah, Netflix has announced they're doing a new live-action Scooby-Doo, and they put up a photo of the new Scooby-Doo, and it's just a puppy.
0: So it's not even a big, goofy-looking Great Dane or anything.
1: No,
0: it's some kind of Labrador.
1: Yeah, it looks like a little chocolate lab.
0: No black spots. It does have the blue collar, but right. It's not funny.
1: And it's just a puppy. Like, I don't...
0: Maybe that's going to be scrappy and they're just screwing with us.
1: That's
0: but
1: the
0: even
1: way.
0: Then, it's not silly to look at.
1: Yeah. I'm curious to see how this is going to go.
0: And we went on a weird, not weird for us, but tangent about, like, think about, like, back when they used to do animal shows, like Mr. Ed, and they put peanut butter in his mouth. I guarantee you, if a studio tried to do that today instead of using CGI, they'd get in trouble.
1: Oh, PETA would be up in arms.
0: In trouble.
1: Yeah.
0: What if it was allergic to peanuts?
2: How do you know he doesn't have a gluten allergy?
1: Yep.
0: And things that we can't even think of until they come out like, oh, yep, PETA, back at it. Whoever the creative geniuses behind those guys should be working in Hollywood. They come up with some crazy stuff.
1: Sure.